Thank you for listening to WETS HD2, a service of WETS FM Johnson City. 89.5 in the Tri-Cities. We are also heard on Translator W218BW, Lenore and Hickory, North Carolina, and also online at WETS.org.

from NPR Music. This is Alt Latino. I'm Ana Maria Sayer. Let the chisme begin. Okay, so two big pieces of chisme. One is that Felix is out this week. He's been sprinting on the amazing Grateful Dead series that he did. You should really go check it out. So we're giving him some time away. Now, since he's away, I figured great moment to talk about another really exciting thing that just happened. Harry Styles just completed a 5-show run in Mexico, and I was lucky enough to make it to his final night. The energy was truly unreal, which was amazing to experience, but also very unsurprising to me, knowing that Mexico and Latin America in general have an extremely long history of loving mainstream pop. There's a long history of people across Latin America loving all kinds of imported music. In recent years, we've seen, or at least been noticing, that a lot of big pop artists are doing runs across Latin America. With genres like reggaeton and regional Mexican making it global, there's been more interest to participate and make that music too. Many began to notice this shift in 2017 with none other than Justin Bieber.

We all remember the track Despacito. It took the world by storm, and it was a major moment for Latin America. It felt like a big shift in the kinds of places in the mainstream that we could be represented. This got me thinking, because so many people for years have talked about a Latin crossover. What we haven't talked about as much is the history of people actually, mainstream artists actually, crossing over to us. So I'm going to go ahead and take this episode to walk us through some of that history today and play you all a few of my favorite pop tracks. Now, it's important to know I will keep using the word mainstream. It's kind of a complicated word, and what it really means, again, it's all relative to where you are in your context. But what it means in the context of today's episode is big US, Canadian, European artists who are considered to be important in a US or global market. Yes, think a Justin Bieber, a Harry Styles, a Taylor Swift. Okay, so here we go. Time to do some myth busting and tell a new story about a less talked about crossover. To better explain that, let's go all the way back to 1958 with Nat King Cole's first of three Spanish records, Gol Español. This is a song called Cachito.

So there's a few things about this song and this record to highlight. Obviously, for anyone who speaks Spanish, the Spanish is, well, notably maybe a little rough.

digging, and I found out it was composed by the famous Consuelo Vázquez, who is known for standards like Bésame Mucho. The point is, Nat King Cole had incredible success with this record. He started playing shows in Latin America, and people across the two continents really received it well. So he went on to create two more records in Spanish. Record labels obviously want money, and there was money to be had in Latin America. So why don't we talk more about the crossover the other way? One theory is that the door seems to always kind of be open to mainstream pop crossover in Latin America. And that's for a lot of reasons. There's, like I mentioned, big ears, big appetite, and interest and love for that music is always there. So what happens is it really comes something that's up to the record labels or the artists if they feel like they want to engage in a more direct way with it. Spoiler alert, record labels have forgotten and remembered the value of this audience various times throughout the history of all contemporary pop. It's important to note, from a financial perspective, Latin America is actually a really valuable territory to conquer. You're talking about a whole two continents that, yes, there's many languages embedded across Latin America, think indigenous ones and Portuguese, but overall has a pretty uniform dialect and way of communicating itself through rhythm. So, yeah, you cross over into the territory and you have a pretty big market to play with. I'm about to walk you through some of the crossover ebb and flow over the years. But while I do, I want you all to keep in mind a question that's been crossing my mind. Because the more of these examples I see, of course, the first thought that comes to mind is business opportunity. But it's important to think, are there other factors at play here? Keep in mind the artist, the context, the art itself. So leaving Nat King Cole behind, Cole Español, we're going to fast forward to the 80s and a moment of reignited interest in incorporating Latin sound with the one, the only, Madonna. Here's her track called Isla Bonita.

if you all can recognize that very distinct guitar, but that is indeed the one and only Carlos Santana playing on this track. You have this nice marimba, almost a flamenco-sounding guitar. Madonna has a long history of experimenting with a lot of different cultures and sounds in her music. I mentioned a couple episodes back her experimentation with the Portuguese Cabo Verde artist Dino de Santiago, the way that he produced for her a lot of different sounds from African electronic music. This was a really important moment for a lot of people because it opened up lines in the really big mainstream MTV era of pop for there to be Latin sounds and people singing in Spanish. Another track that she did at the time was this one called

with this track, it's a lot more subtle in its, quote, Latin-ness, but there is an element of flamenco guitar and nods to tropical sounds as well. I will say lyrically, despite the fact that it's in English, there's something about the indignation to me that feels very Latin. In 1993, you'll see that Michael Jackson actually decides to go and tour in Mexico for the first time. He does 5 nights sold out in the Estadio Azteca. Mexico is absolutely enamored with Michael, and other people take notice. You start to see an uptick in all kinds of artists at the time, the biggest names starting to tour in Mexico. Think Britney Spears, Backstreet Boys, and our girl Madonna. Michael ends up paying homage to his Spanish language fans 8 years later with this song called Whatever Happened.

Once again, we have a feature of our amazing Carlos Santana. Now, obviously, we're talking about mainstream, non-Latin, non-Spanish-speaking artists who are doing more Latin sounds, but it is worth mentioning artists like Carlos Santana, who really served as a through-line or a bridge for some of these artists to experiment. Mexico, at this point, is absolutely glued to MTV throughout the entire 90s. They're fascinated by the American and otherwise big mainstream pop sounds. Now, in the early 2000s, we do see some of this energy die down. I think it's also worth noting that that's when we see artists like Shakira start to do more intense crossovers. 2001 is also when Shakira releases her all-English blonde record, Laundry Service.

So it's kind of like in tandem as we see more Latin American artists pushing over in their crossover, which is the crossover we love to talk about, we see less mainstream artists pushing over to the Latin space. So with this focus on Latin artists to make it mainstream, it seems we have a slowdown in the reverse. People are more focused again, like I said, on that story of how do we get a Latin American artist into a US market. That is until about the 2010s. I'm going to play you this track, Romeo Santos' bachata song from 2014 called Odio, featuring Drake.

Now, everyone likes to think that reggaeton came to the mainstream pop world with some of the big reggaetoneros. No, I like to say it started with this Justin Bieber track called Sorry.

There's nothing else explicitly Latin about this track. Justin isn't singing in Spanish. He doesn't have a Latin feature. But this is the first time we really hear a dembow beat under a mainstream pop track. Now, of course, a year later, Despacito hits and everything changes.

I want to bring us back to the present, talking about two records from 2026 that played and experimented with Latin sound in two very distinct ways, with two big names, Bruno Mars and Casey Musgraves. So let's start with the Bruno Mars record. Now, he released his first album in a decade. He called it simply The Romantic, and it's very heavily Latin-leaning. Now, Bruno Mars does have some actual Latin American roots. He has a Puerto Rican dad and also Filipino roots, which has a tie to Spain, and there's a lot of different things mixed in there. So a lot of people were saying he wanted to make a kind of homage to his lineage, to his legacy, to his culture in a way that he hasn't before. I'm going to play the first track off of his record called Risk It All.

I first heard this track and I was a little bit perplexed. It grabs you with some mariachi horns right off the bat. He makes it very clear what he's trying to do in the song and the record, which is paying homage to these roots. Now, like I mentioned, Puerto Rican dad, but he opens with a Mexican rhythm. Now, he quickly switches into another very famous Mexican rhythm, but not the same one. It's a bolero sound. It's interesting, but it also strikes me as a little odd. It's not something you would hear in a standard, quote, Latin or Latin American track. And he really goes into the Mexican aesthetic. The whole music video is really kind of like a mariachi aesthetic, has that kind of vibe throughout a lot of the album imagery. Now, to me, it's not necessarily the incompatibility of the rhythms that isn't quite working. There's something about his belt and his vocalizations that don't quite fit for me in a mariachi or bolero track. He has a very strict, to me, American soul R&B pop sound that doesn't translate quite as well against a mariachi horn. The lyrics, interestingly, do mimic the intensity of a Latin sound. It's very much what he's known for. I'd catch a grenade for you, throw myself on a train for you. He does a lot of that similar energy here, and you would think it works, but there's something about a wrong match of intensity. It just doesn't trade off in the way that, honestly, a Nat King Cole was able to. He goes on to do another track called Something Serious. Now, I want you all to hear a little bit of this because I think it works a bit better.

So the interesting thing to me about Something Serious is that it is kind of like the gimmicky Latin pop sound, but it's also a throwback to something more naturally American. It has a lot of that soul, but specifically Chicano soul rhythm to it. It kind of works with the way that Chicanos in the 50s and 60s in Southern California were trying to make Latin sounds work with American rhythm. For that reason, it's actually more native to him. It's really authentically what he is, which is a mix of Latin in the United States. Overall, the record does fall into his more natural soul pop space, but he does keep coming back to a lot of different rhythms. It's something like what you would recognize from the famous song by War called Lowrider.

like practically them trying to gimmick the Chicano soul thing, but in a way that's authentic. It's a way that works because that's what they were surrounded by, and that's what the status of culture was at the time. And so it toes this line between like gimmicky pop throwback, but also something that's really authentic to what he could speak to. Bruno Mars knows what it means to be an actual blend of Latin and American, so it fits. Okay, so that's Bruno Mars and his record. Now I want to move on to something that had me really intrigued. The new Kacey Musgraves album. She set out to make this record with specific and explicit intention of wanting it to have Mexican influence. I know that she was actually seeking out Mexican artists to be both participants in the record and to tour with her in the United States. Now, she stated in interviews that she does spend half her time in Mexico throughout the year, so it does make sense that she's developed a kind of fascination or love for Mexican music. I mean, it's pretty hard to ignore. But interestingly to me, there are speculations on Reddit that she spends half of that time in Sayulita, which is in Nayarit, which musically speaking is to me very distinct from the Mexican sounds you hear on this record. Now, I think you're all going to understand what I mean when I play you this track off her record called Uncertain Texas.

unmistakably Mexican. That cowbell cumbia sound comes in, the accordion, and that's a classic norteño sound, but norteño. The sound she's experimenting with on this record at any point, whether explicit like in this track or more subtle in other moments, are very clearly and distinctly exclusively from the north of Mexico. We're not listening to mariachi from Jalisco. But obviously, she developed a fascination, she investigated, and this is what she came up with. The thing that I really loved about her experimentation with Latin sound on this record is it actually exposes something a lot more interesting to me, which is this marriage of Northern Mexican and Southern American sound that I keep hearing all over the map, both in country artists and in Northern Mexican artists. I'm gonna play another song off of her album called Back on the Wagon.

The National Weather Service has issued a severe thunderstorm warning for the following Virginia counties: Lee, Scott, Wise, and the city of Norton, effective until 10:22 p.m. The National Weather Service in Morristown has issued a severe thunderstorm warning for northeastern Lee County, in southwestern Virginia, the city of Norton, in southwestern Virginia, northeastern Scott County, in southwestern Virginia, Wise County, in southwestern Virginia, until 10:15 p.m. Eastern Daylight Time. At 9:22 p.m. Eastern Daylight Time, severe thunderstorms were located along a line extending from Wendover to near Gaskell, moving south at 20 miles per hour. Hazard: 60 miles per hour wind gusts. Source: radar indicated. Impact: expect damage to roofs, siding, and trees. Locations impacted include Norton, Wise, Big Stone Gap, Coburn, Appalachia, Pound, Dungannon, and Party. Precautionary/preparedness actions. Remain alert for a possible tornado. Tornadoes can develop quickly from severe thunderstorms. If you spot tornado, go at once into the basement or small central room in a sturdy structure. For your protection, move to an interior room on the lowest floor of a building.

The National Weather Service has issued a severe thunderstorm warning for the following Virginia counties: Lee, Russell, Scott, Washington, Wise, and the city of Norton, effective until 10:49 p.m. The National Weather Service in Morristown has issued a severe thunderstorm warning for southwestern Russell County, in southwestern Virginia, northeastern Lee County, in southwestern Virginia, the city of Norton, in southwestern Virginia, Scott County, in southwestern Virginia, southwestern Washington County, in southwestern Virginia, Wise County, in southwestern Virginia, until 10:45 p.m. Eastern Daylight Time. At 10:04 p.m. Eastern Daylight Time, severe thunderstorms were located along a line extending from 6 miles east of Wise, to near Norton, to 6 miles east of Big Stone Gap, to near Clover Fork, moving southeast at 30 miles per hour. Hazard: 60 miles per hour wind gusts. Source: radar indicated. Impact: expect damage to roofs, siding, and trees. Locations impacted include Norton, Lebanon, Wise, Gate City, Big Stone Gap, Weber City, Cleveland Va, Coburn, Appalachia, and St. Paul. Precautionary/preparedness actions. Remain alert for a possible tornado. Tornadoes can develop quickly from severe thunderstorms. If you spot tornado, go at once into the basement or small central room ministered to structure. For your protection, move to an interior room on the lowest floor of a building. Torrential rainfall is occurring with these storms, and may lead to flash flooding. Do not drive your vehicle through flooded roadways.

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to die when it's time for me to die. So let me live my life the way I want to. 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

last night. And a magic rat drove his slick machine over the Jersey state line. Barefoot girl sitting on the hood of a Dodge drinking wine.

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In a bedroom

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The National Weather Service has issued a flash flood warning for Claiborne County, Tennessee, La County, Virginia, effective until 3:18 a.m. The National Weather Service in Morristown has issued a flash flood warning for northeastern Claiborne County, in East Tennessee, southwestern Lee County, in southwestern Virginia, until 3:15 a.m. Eastern Daylight Time. At 1:18 a.m. Eastern Daylight Time, Doppler radar indicated thunderstorms producing heavy rain across the warned area. Between 2 and 3 inches of rain have fallen. Additional rainfall amounts of 0.5 to 1 inch are possible in the warned area. Flash flooding is ongoing or expected to begin shortly. Hazard: flash flooding caused by thunderstorms. Source: radar indicated. Impact: flash flooding of small creeks and streams, urban areas, highways, streets, and underpasses, as well as other poor drainage and low-lying areas. Some locations that will experience flash flooding include Tazewell, Harrogate, Arthur, Powell River Preserve, and Cumberland Gap. Precautionary/preparedness actions. Turn around, don't drown when encountering flooded roads. Most flood deaths occur in vehicles,

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0: Brandon Flowers is the lead singer of The Killers and probably not someone you would immediately associate with country music, but it's always been a part of his musical DNA.
1: My brother gave me The Smiths and New Order and Pet Shop Boys, but then when I got in the car with my dad, it was Waylon Jennings and Willie Nelson.
0: You can hear the influence of those artists on Brandon Flowers' new solo album, Thrasher. Coming up, he gives you a preview of a bunch of tracks on that new album, and he talks about writing more songs about his own life, something he used to avoid.
2: The pond is fed by July melted snow.
1: It's funny, the more personal I get, it really is a really creative endeavor to, like, honor these experiences.
0: Brandon Flowers on his new solo album today. I'm Raina Duris. This is World Cafe.
2: So far from the plans they drew up years ago.
0: Now, that album from Brandon Flowers doesn't actually drop until next Friday. So this is a very special, sneaky little preview just for you. So that when it does come out next week, you can tell your friends, oh, actually, I already know this song. And you'll look really, really cool. You can impress them, all thanks to World Cafe. While you get ready for that interview, here's a song about getting ready from Michael Kiwanuka. I'm getting ready.

Hey, this is World Cafe. I'm Rena Duris. Even if you don't have all the Killers albums, you probably know some of their huge tracks. Songs like Mr. Brightside or Somebody Told Me or All These Things I've Done. They're these giant rock hits made for arena sing-alongs. So it may come as a bit of a surprise that the Killers frontman Brandon Flowers' new album, Thrasher, is full of songs that might be more at home in a Nashville honky-tonk. Nashville is where Brandon Flowers recorded the album at the historic RCA Studio A. And this hour, he joins me to talk about his pivot towards a more country and Americana sound and why it feels so right for the more personal stories he wants to tell as he gets older. You'll also get an early preview of a bunch of the tracks from that album, which doesn't come out until August 21st. Plus, he performs one of the new songs live. Our conversation, recorded in front of a live audience, is coming up in just a minute. First, here's the studio version of Plans from Thrasher. And when I asked Brandon what you should listen for in this one, he said, the harmonica.

0: Brandon Flowers plans on World Cafe. It's a song from his new solo album, Thrasher. I'm Raina Duris. Brandon Flowers is here to take you through a bunch of songs from that new album today. That song, Beautiful Harmonica, could you tell us a little bit about it, why you wanted it to be the lead single to introduce this project?
1: Oh, it's tough because, you know, it's going to be the face of the record. And sometimes we've made records in the past where you're not sure if that's going to be a great representation for the whole thing. And I don't know, this pretty much encapsulates what we're doing for the rest of the record. I mean, it's a little bit more down tempo than the rest of the songs, but it feels like it's strong enough to carry it, I guess.
0: Now, obviously we hear a country western feel in here, and we're going to talk lots more about that, but I would love to kind of set the scene. Give us an idea of how you first got into that kind of music, maybe your earliest experiences hearing it.
1: It's my father's music. If you ask my dad what type of music he listens to, it's just country western. And so it was always in the car, you know, in the car. And in Vegas, I don't know if you remember the 80s in Vegas, but Vegas was very a western sort of town, downtown Las Vegas and the Golden Nugget and these hotels and things like that. And there was like a real western aesthetic. So growing up in the desert and those scenes and some of that music was always around.

0: going to Europe, and people were really intrigued that we were from there. And so now, you know, that gave me a new insight that it was a weird place to be born. And, you know, it was just normal for me. But it's funny because this next song we're going to play is called Paradise, and you don't realize it, but the Strip, if you go to the Strip, you're not in Las Vegas. It's actually an unincorporated town called Paradise. What? And so
1: I did not
0: it's
1: know
0: not
1: that.
0: Las Vegas. You're really on the Paradise Strip. And I played on that with the whole, you know, just another day in paradise and same different day and all that kind of stuff that we hear when we go to work. And I wrote about, and it's my cousin and an aging valet parker. And you know, when you ask me I get asked a lot what I would have done if I wouldn't have been a musician. And that is my answer, is my goal was to work at the Bellagio or the Wynn and be a valet parker. That was my cousins and my uncles raised families doing these things, and I didn't really have an education, and that was the ticket. And so I think sometimes it helps me when I write these songs and I'm able to kind of inhabit these people.
1: Yeah. I could see how that would be an appealing job as a young man, though. Get to drive a bunch of cool cars around.
0: It was fun, and I worked. I did jobs, the odd jobs, and as a bus boy, and at a golf courses, and I talk about that a lot. It really was. There was the hustle and bustle about it, and your pocket would grow, you know, with tips throughout the day, and I really thrived in that environment.
1: Well, let's take a listen to this song. It's new from Brandon Flowers, "Paradise" on World Cafe.

0: That's Paradise from Brandon Flowers' new album Thrasher on World Cafe. I'm Raina Duras. Brandon Flowers is here with me listening through some of the tracks from that album. I noticed on the bio that came with Thrasher, there are two lines that really jumped out to me. One is the first line, Brandon Flowers never wanted to admit he liked country music. And then later, a quote from you, I've been keeping the secret of my upbringing. So why do you think you were trying to hide that part of you away?
1: It's funny. We talk about, there's this tribalism that exists when you fall in love with music. And I don't know, I don't see it as much today in my kids, but when I was growing up, when it was your identity, like it was, you know, it was who you hung out with, what you looked like, what you wore. And I fell in love with new wave and Britpop music when I was 13 years old, at the height of grunge. I went the other way because it was a little too heavy for me, I guess. And so that was my identity. And then when we started the Killers, it became even more ingrained, and we're also, you know, ambassadors for Las Vegas, and all of that was sort of tied together. But the secret, I guess, that I've talked about that I was keeping was, yeah, I grew up, you know, my formative years were in a rural town in Utah, a really small town. And again, I had that weird push and pull where my brother gave me the Smiths and New Order and Pet Shop Boys. But then when I got in the car with my dad, it was Waylon Jennings and Willie Nelson. And I liked them both, you know, but I felt like I had to choose one. And as I've gotten older, I just gravitate a little bit more towards my father's music. Yeah.
0: Yeah. Why do you think that is something that you decided, or that you felt drawn to more as you got older?
1: Yeah, I think this, I've focused more on storytelling. I've always told stories, but it's just, they sit in that skin so well of country music and of Americana music and folk music. And it's the stories that I have to tell that I had been keeping, I have found that they just really slid right into that genre, those genres.
0: There are whispers, I think, of that country influence on other albums. I mean, your first solo album, Flamingo, it leans Southwestern, but also in some killer songs like A Dustland Fairy Tale from 2008's Day and Age, or even a song like When You Were Young. Like, there's some lyrical imagery that you use. There's some country DNA
1: for sure
0: in there. How aware of that influence were you when you were writing songs like that?
1: I'm aware of it. It was fun. It was a little bit of a... even within the band, there were whispers, you know, what is Brandon on about here, maybe for every now and then. But you know, it was just, if I really wanted to be true to myself, which is what we want from the people that we're listening to, I guess, you know, I had to go into those territories.
0: Brandon Flowers is my guest today. In a moment, he'll talk about his experience recording his new solo album, Thrasher, in Nashville. That's next on World Cafe.

0: Welcome back to World Cafe. I'm Raina Duris, and today I'm talking to Brandon Flowers. He's the frontman of The Killers, but also has a new solo album called Thrasher, comes out next week.
1: You made Thrasher appropriately for a country western album in Nashville with a really talented group of musicians. There's a few folks that people may recognize right off the bat who play on the album: Taylor Goldsmith, David Rawlings, Margo Price, we hear singing backing vocals. Could you tell us a bit about gathering this group of session musicians?
2: I wish I had anything to do with it, but it was the producers that had assembled this band. And they kept saying, we got to go to Nashville to record. And I honestly didn't, I'm embarrassed to admit it, I didn't understand what they were going on about. Like, there's studios in Nashville, there's studios in L.A., there's studios in Las Vegas. And but there is a whole other ecosystem going on there. And so I showed up, and they had this band assembled. And I had my songs, and I felt really confident, and I was excited to start. And I was just blown away by the musicianship and the experience that these guys had, and the musicality just took my breath away. And we got, we had guys kind of running, like we said, we had a couple of guys in their 80s, and we had we had it all across the board, and we would play the songs a few times, then we'd go back in the control room and listen. And I you hear people say they're humbled, but that was what I was. I just, looking at these bald heads and these gray haired men, and that had just been doing this for so long and were so good at it. And I just left being thrilled, and I want to go back.
1: The next song we're going to hear is full of magical moments and really beautiful imagery. Could you tell us about Does It Ever Cross Your Mind?
2: Yeah. This one is a reaction to a song. We put a record out in 2021, a COVID record, and it's called Pressure Machine. And I wrote a song on it called In Another Life, and there's a line where the character in the story is asking his wife, am I the man of your desire or just a guy from your hometown? And I'm guilty of looking at reactions to songs on YouTube or whatever, and it got this really a big response, that line, and people were talking about how they're rethinking their marriages. And at one point a guy said it, he eventually got divorced after like this line.
1: Oh,
2: and I was like, I did not intend for this. and I wanted to write a song to fix it. And so we wrote Does It Ever Cross Your Mind, because just as much as, it's so amazing that you were born in this crazy universe next to someone that you can go through life with, I think that that's really beautiful too. And so that's where Does It Ever Cross Your Mind came from.
1: You have no idea how many marriages you're potentially saving.
2: So let's get back together, people.
1: This is Brandon Flowers, Does It Ever Cross Your Mind, on World Cafe.

0: You're listening to World Cafe. I'm Raina Duras. Brandon Flowers is here, a man with a lot of jelly beans in his basket. He has a new solo album called Thrasher. He's giving you a listen to a bunch of the new tracks from it today. That one was Does It Ever Cross Your Mind? So we were talking about, before we heard that song, how it's connected to a song from Pressure Machine. That album saw you reflecting on your childhood in Utah. What other ways is that album linked to this one in your mind?
1: Yeah, this is... I saw it as a continuation, the writing, and a couple of the songs really feel like they, you know, are just could just seamlessly be on that other record. But yeah, that was it. It was just I just found a new vein when I started exploring this that you know those years that I lived in. It's a town called Nephi, Utah, and I couldn't believe how much I had to say and how many people I remembered and how many stories I had. And so it's, I'm riding it.
0: You've said that for a long time, and I'm quoting you here. I used to think my experiences weren't interesting enough to write songs about. Why?
1: I think when you're, at least for me, speaking for myself, when I was first starting to write, I just thought I must need to make things up and make things different, you know? But to be creative, that's what it must be to make, you know, pull things out of thin air. And my parents or my family or my people, this isn't that interesting to anyone else. I wouldn't have thought that. But it's funny, the more personal I get, it really is a really creative endeavor to like honor these experiences and try to, you know, reflect what I've seen and into song.
0: My guest today on World Cafe is Brandon Flowers. The next song that we're going to hear from Thrasher is called Tiger's Blood. Could you tell us where this song takes place?
1: So this is really specifically in Nephi, Utah.
0: Yeah.
1: It is right in the middle of Utah. So 10 miles south of this town is a town called Levan, and it's backwards. That's Naval. And that was why they named Levan. It was like it's right in the middle. And there when I was growing up there was no stoplight. And it was just, you know, a little town. But I have so many great memories. And this sort of, you can feel the anxiety of the kid moving from Las Vegas to this town. And then it sort of goes into the, we had a you know, sadly, a pretty bad opioid epidemic when it hit Utah, too, just like everywhere else. And it sort of goes into that territory.
0: You did say, you know, you have a lot of very specific memories, and there are so many little details in this song. There's the Ford Ranger, the cheerleader working the till, the leaking cooler, Swisher Sweets. And I think that's
1: you ever
0: very...
1: You had a Swisher Sweet?
0: I've never had a Swisher Sweet.
1: So I used
0: Any
1: to...
0: Good?
1: Funnily, yeah, it was funny. Well, they have cherry tip Swisher Sweet cigars, you know? And when I was a kid, my parents had no idea this was happening, but they would drop me off at the golf course when I was growing up. And the men were giving me Swisher Sweets. Like and red man like tobacco and when I think about, you know, I have a kid, I have a 14-year-old right now, and if some guy was giving him Swisher Sweets, like what? I would lose my mind. I think
0: I do think that's a very country music sort of songwriting thing to have the little specific details like that littered. It really puts you in a place.
1: Yeah.
0: How does a song like that begin for you? How do you collect those memories or that imagery? Are you making a list or?
1: Yeah, it was when we made Pressure Machine, I actually had a photographer just go take a ton of pictures, and I just hung them up in this bathroom, and I had a keyboard in the bathroom for the for the acoustics, and so it just brought back. It's amazing what that can do and that conjure up those feelings and those memories.
0: Well, let's listen. Here's Tiger's Blood from Brandon Flowers on World Cafe.
2: Tiger's blood shedding on the sidewalk, alfalfa in the air. New kid in the county, crowd shy, hunch.

0: Brandon Flowers, Tiger's Blood on World Cafe. I'm Raina Duris, joined by Brandon Flowers today, listening to a handful of tracks from his new solo album, Thrasher. Now, the last song from Thrasher that we're going to hear today, you guys are going to perform live for us, and you'll be joined by one of the co-producers of that album, a guy who gets mentioned a lot by artists on this show. He's a real favorite, Jonathan Rado. You've worked with Jonathan before on Killer's albums.
1: Yeah.
0: With the knowledge that he's standing right there, but what is it about his style that meshes so well with yours?
1: I can't talk about him without Sean. They're together. Sean is sort of a, I don't know if you know what he looks like. We'd have to have a picture up of him, but it sort of encapsulates what his vibe. And he's got, you know, dreadlocks and he wears wild colors and he's really into experimenting. And then Rado is, I consider Rado a purist. I don't know if he likes that or not, that I call him that. And so this is perfect sort of yin and yang in the studio. And so it's, he helps keep us on the ground. And he's just an amazing, like, savant of a musician.
0: The song that you are going to perform is called Miss America. And it takes the form of a letter. Mm-hmm. And it is beautiful, but there's a lot of pain in it too. Could you talk about the narrator in this song and the perspective that you're singing from here?
1: Yeah, it goes back to that. So I think in 1990, my family moved from Las Vegas to this little town called Payson, Utah. It's near Nephi. And Payson, they just needed to get out of Las Vegas. They'd been there. My parents had been there for 40 years. Payson has two claims to fame. The first one is that Footloose was filmed in town. And the second one is Jewel was born there. If I play my cards right, I hope to be crowned Payson's third claim to fame one day. But no, it was just far enough away from Las Vegas for my sister to escape an abusive marriage that she was in. She was only 22 and she had three little girls. And so this is from her perspective, writing a letter, you know, this is before texting and everything existed, writing a letter to the man that she left. And they got married when I was just a little boy. And so I had heard things that he'd do to her, and I was always scared of him. And, you know, one of my earliest memories is him and my dad fist fighting in the kitchen. And so it was like one of those horrible things that a lot of women never have the means to escape, I wish that we could build more Payson, Utahs for them to escape to. The title comes from, we call it Miss America, her and my other sister, back in the 80s, they used to compete in beauty pageants in the shopping malls all across the Las Vegas Valley. And that was just where it started.
0: Has she heard this song yet?
1: She has heard this song, yeah. I mean,
0: What was her reaction?
1: It's emotional. You know, it's emotional. Again, she's so much older than me. There's a big age gap, and her and my older sister are 17 years older and 15 years older. So it's almost kind of like they're my aunts. And they were out of the house when I was aware of the world. And so it's, again, it's like I spoke about earlier, it helps me. I love her more when I write this, and I understand, and I have more compassion.
0: Live for World Cafe, Brandon Flowers, Miss America.

0: Performing live for World Cafe, Brandon Flowers, joined by Jonathan Rado on guitar. That was Miss America, a song from Brandon's new album, Thrasher. That album is it's a new solo album. He's been my guest here talking about it today. That performance was just gorgeous, by the way. I would like to say that. And also, thank you for teaching me so many fun facts about American towns. I wasn't expecting that today, so I really appreciated it. Thanks for taking us through some of the new album. It's been really fun.
1: Thank you. Thanks for having me.
0: I'm Raina Duras, back in a moment with more World Cafe.

Before that quick break here on World Cafe, you heard my session with Brandon Flowers about his new solo album that comes out next week. And the thing that stood out to me about him was that he was just so nice for a guy who's been famous for decades, just a huge star, incredibly polite person. Next week, you'll be able to see the video of that session. It'll be out on August 21st, the day before the record drops. So make sure you subscribe to our YouTube account so you don't miss it. It's youtube.com/worldcafe. Here's Monrovia, Heavy Foot. Do you feel-

0: situation. That is Johnny Blue Skies. And that's it for this hour of World Cafe. Thank you again to Brandon Flowers for being my guest on the show today. And thank you to World Cafe producer Miguel Perez for his work on that session. Thanks also to our affiliates all across the country who bring this show to you and the team here who make it. We produce it at WXPN at the University of Pennsylvania in Philadelphia. I'm Raina Duris. 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

Last hour, maybe you caught my conversation with Brandon Flowers about his new solo album Thrasher, comes out next week. Brandon Flowers, frontman of The Killers, who released their debut album Hot Fuss in 2004. It included this song. Taking you back to 2004 this hour, you will hear that and lots of other tracks that came out that year, like this one. I say, don't you know? You say you don't know. I say, take me out. And this one. Wake me up when September ends. And this one. All those 2004 tunes and lots more on the way. I'm Raina Duris, and this is World Cafe. Now, no offense, of course, to The Killers, but if you were going to come into my room in 2004, the album that you might hear me playing on my giant old CD player was one from a band out of LA called Rilo Kiley, another band whose front person has gone on to have a successful solo career, Jenny Lewis. But oh boy, did I ever listen to this song nonstop back then. It is Rilo Kiley with Portions for Foxes from the 2004 album More Adventurous.

Happy to be hanging out with you today on World Cafe. I'm Rena Duras. Going back to 2004 this hour, because I was talking to Brandon Flowers last hour. I had an interview with him. He's the frontman of The Killers, and they released their debut album, Hot Fuss, in 2004. So that's where we're going to stay all hour long. Feels like we should kick it off with a song from Hot Fuss, though, and it's the biggest one. Mr. Brightside, The Killers on World Cafe.

0: Portland, Oregon, from Loretta Lynn, and a song from Elliott Smith's last album, From a Basement on the Hill, released almost exactly a year after he died. That was Twilight. More music from the year 2004 coming up. The song that won the Grammy for Best Traditional R&B Vocal Performance is right after this on World Cafe.
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Hope your day is going well. I'm Rena Durris. This is World Cafe. In 2004, 28 albums into his career, Prince released Musicology. It was his most successful album in over a decade, hit the top three on the Billboard charts, went platinum, and won him two Grammys, including Best Traditional R&B Vocal Performance for this song. It's the title track, Prince Musicology.

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0: Hey, I'm Reina. This is World Cafe. And I just wanted to let you know I've added you to my top eight on MySpace. Oh, and also, have you seen Shrek 2? It just came out in theaters. So funny. And I noticed nice Livestrong bracelet you've got on there. Oh.
1: Hello, Moto.
0: Sorry, that's my new Motorola Razr. They just put this thing out. Brand new phone. So cool. Yeah, that's right. The year is 2004. And check out this track from Wilco's A Ghost Is Born. It's Spiders, Kid Smoke.

0: Spiders, Kid Smoke. That's Wilco wrapping up an hour of songs from 2004. Same year, The Killers released their debut album, Hot Fuss. Going back to that year today, because frontman Brandon Flowers was my guest on the show. If you missed that interview, you can find it on our podcast. 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We do it at WXPN at the University of Pennsylvania in Philadelphia. I'm Raina Duras. 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

The National Weather Service has issued a flash flood warning for Sullivan County, Tennessee, plus the following Virginia counties: Scott, Washington, and the city of Bristol. Effective until 10:53 p.m., the National Weather Service in Morristown has issued a flash flood warning for north central Sullivan County in East Tennessee, southeastern Scott County in southwestern Virginia, southwestern Washington County in southwestern Virginia, the city of Bristol in southwestern Virginia. Until 10:30 p.m. Eastern Daylight Time. At 7:23 p.m. Eastern Daylight Time, Doppler radar indicated thunderstorms producing heavy rain across the warned area. Between 1 and 2 inches of rain have fallen. The expected rainfall rate is 0.5 to 2 inches in 1 hour. Additional rainfall amounts of 1 to 2 inches are possible in the warned area. Flash flooding is ongoing or expected to begin shortly. Hazard: flash flooding caused by thunderstorms. Source: radar indicated. Impact: flash flooding of small creeks and streams, urban areas, highways, streets, and underpasses, as well as other poor drainage and low-lying areas. Some locations that will experience flash flooding include Bristol TN, Bristol VA, Walnut Hill, Nicholsville, Blountville, Hilton's, and South Holston Dam. This includes the following highways: Interstate 81 in Tennessee between mile markers 70 and 75, Interstate 81 in Virginia between mile markers 1 and 5. Precautionary/preparedness actions. Turn around, don't drown when encountering flooded roads. Most flood deaths occur in vehicles. Be aware of your surroundings and do not drive on flooded roads.

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0: Brandon Flowers is the lead singer of The Killers and probably not someone you would immediately associate with country music, but it's always been a part of his musical DNA.
1: My brother gave me The Smiths and New Order and Pet Shop Boys, but then when I got in the car with my dad, it was Waylon Jennings and Willie Nelson.
0: You can hear the influence of those artists on Brandon Flowers' new solo album, Thrasher. Coming up, he gives you a preview of a bunch of tracks on that new album, and he talks about writing more songs about his own life, something he used to avoid.
2: The pond is fed by July melted snow.
1: It's funny, the more personal I get, it really is a really creative endeavor to, like, honor these experiences.
0: Brandon Flowers on his new solo album today. I'm Rena Duras. This is Conversations from the World Cafe.
2: So far from the plans they drew up years ago.
0: Now, that album from Brandon Flowers doesn't actually drop until next Friday. So this is a very special, sneaky little preview just for you. So that when it does come out next week, you can tell your friends, oh, actually, I already know this song. And you'll look really, really cool. You can impress them, all thanks to World Cafe. While you get ready for that interview, here's a song about getting ready from Michael Kiwanuka. I'm Getting Ready.